0: Kaleidoscopes, composed by drummer Antonio Sanchez with Bela Fleck on banjo and Edmar Castaneda on Colombian harp. This collaboration began when Bela and Edmar first shared a stage as a duo at the Big Ears Festival in Knoxville, Tennessee, back in 2019. Bela says that was the first musical spark.
1: Edmar and I just did this one thing at Big Ears, and we didn't have any real plan to perform again, although I think we both hoped that we would. We're just kind of waiting for the right opportunity.
0: Fast forward a couple of years, and then came along the powerhouse drummer Antonio Sanchez.
1: He got in touch with me to ask me about playing on a duo album with various musicians he was doing duets with. And I asked him if Edmar could drop by and we could do a little bit of playing together as a trio, because I thought that would make a really interesting group. That would be a very complete group and a unique group.
2: I had no idea what to expect, to be honest.
0: That's Antonio.
2: We started playing duo in the studio with Bela, and it was just so easy. Instant hookup. Then Edmar came and brought his tunes. Because the easiest thing in that context is for the hardest instrument, which is the harp, to be as comfortable as possible. So then it was easier to play some of Edmar's tunes. Edmar writes beautiful tunes. Within a couple of minutes, we're like, oh, this is fun. This could work.
0: Let's listen to one of those Edmar compositions now. This is Whispers of Resilience.

0: So we noticed that it's spelled beat, and nothing better came along.
1: It quickly became a collective, a democracy.
2: Antonio Sanchez.
1: We like democracy in this day and age. Jazz, I think, is one of the most beautiful forms of democracy because it really calls for individual expression, but you have to be a team player. You have to really be taking care of each other for everything to sound good and to be the best it can be.
2: That balance of individual freedom and working together as a collective is captured on a tune called Three Is Not a Crowd.
1: It's interesting because Bela was watching the Keith Jarrett documentary, The Art of Improvisation, and heard Keith saying that at some point he was going to write a tune called Three Is Not a Crowd because of his relationship with Jack DeJohnette and Gary Peacock.
2: Those are the two members of Keith Jarrett's iconic trio, with Jack, rest in peace, on drums, and Gary Peacock on double bass.
1: And he said, did you name it that way because of that? And I said, absolutely not. And then I rewatched the documentary and I was like, wow, that's interesting. You know, you can have as little as one musician or 50 musicians, and if they know what they're doing, it should not be a crowd.

Three is Not a Crowd, from drummer Antonio Sanchez, with Bela Fleck on banjo and Edmar Castaneda on harp. When Jazz Night in America returns, we take a close look at these musicians individually and examine how their worlds merge together. I'm Christian McBride.

0: 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Streaming The Other Bennett Sister, a new BritBox original drama from the world of Jane Austen, following Mary Bennett as she finally finds her voice after a lifetime of being overlooked. 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And the estate of Joan B. Kroc, whose bequest serves as an enduring investment in the future of public radio and seeks to help NPR produce programming that meets the highest standard of public service in journalism and cultural expression. This is NPR.
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6: Welcome back to Jazz Night in America. I'm Christian McBride. We're getting to know the Beat Trio, banjoist Bela Fleck, harpist Edmar Castaneda, and drummer Antonio Sanchez. Three individual masters of their own musical domains. We know Bela Fleck as a modern bluegrass chameleon. For decades, he's taken his uniquely Americana instrument to places it's rarely gone before. Somehow, his banjo always fits, no matter the musical situation. Check him here with the classical double bassist, my man Edgar Meyer, and the late tabla master, Zakir Hussain. And here with the late jazz legend, pianist Chick Corea. And a banjo with a symphony orchestra? You heard that right. Bela is equal parts playful and fearless. It's this attitude which led him to seek out the Colombian harpist Edmar Castaneda, another unique instrumentalist who has the ability to shock and awe and turn any stage to a surprise. Edmar first trained as a jazz trumpeter, then took a radical turn, setting his sights on a little-known instrument called the arpa llanera. Hear that? That's Edmar playing both the harp and the bass lines and slapping percussion on his harp's frame at the same time. He is practically a one-man trio. The arpa llanera is the traditional harp from the Llanos region, a wide grassland plains area that stretches across Colombia and Venezuela. This harp is also the heart and soul of joropo, the region's folk music. But Edmar had jazz plans for his pedalless wooden harp. He re-engineered it, adding levers so he could shift keys and bend harmonies in real time. In doing so, he transformed the instrument itself, reshaping it, evolving it, and creating a sound entirely his own. And that innovation earned him a lot of attention. He received opportunities to collaborate with other musicians across many genres, from pianist Hiromi to harmonica player Gregoire Marais.

0: Now, let's dig into the drums. Percussion master and composer Antonio Sanchez. Antonio doesn't just keep time. He bends it, stretches it, plays inside it. He spent many years exploring how rhythm can tell a story, whether on stage with guitarist Pat Metheny or on the big screen, scoring music for award-winning films and series like Birdman and The Studio. And let's not forget his own projects, where he leads from the drums, inviting voices from every corner of the musical map into his orbit.
1: If I'm going to do something this point in my career, I want it to be a collaboration. You know, I don't want to be just a sideman.
0: That's Antonio Sanchez. And lucky for him, Bela Fleck feels the same way.
2: Antonio and I also have a very special hookup. When we play together, we lock. It's like one person. We can sort of disappear into each other rhythmically, and it's a very, very freeing experience. To have a great trio, all three musicians should have duo lockups with each other. So the rhythmic accuracy is very strong, and the hookup is all directions.
0: You can really hear that in this next tune, Hooligan Harbor. It's full of quick twists and turns, each player in a kind of infinite feedback loop, listening, reacting, and leaning into instinct.
1: Hooligan Harbor is a really fun one because it has a lot of time signature changes. I think it goes from 3 to 5 constantly. A lot of times, Bela gives us the cue like right when we have to change and we have to be always on the lookout. It's a little bit of tightrope-ish, but it's fun. I like those situations.

That was Hooligan Harbor from banjoist Bela Fleck with harpist Edmar Castaneda and drummer Antonio Sanchez, also known as the Beat Trio. Their first record together is already making waves, and it just picked up a Grammy nod for Best Contemporary Instrumental Album. When we return, we'll take you back to where this musical story began. An exclusive live duo recording featuring only Bela and Edmar, captured by Jazz Night in America at the Big Ears Festival. That's after the break.

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1: You're listening to Jazz Night in America. I'm Christian McBride. To understand how the Beat Trio came to be, we go back to March 2019 to the Big Ears Festival in Knoxville, Tennessee, years before Antonio Sanchez came into the picture. Then it was just banjoist Bela Fleck and harpist Edmar Castaneda performing inside St. John's Cathedral, a century-old Romanesque church in downtown Knoxville with high arch ceilings and glowing stained glass windows. That's where these two met on stage for their first live performance. Before that, Bela had invited Edmar over for long jam sessions, exploring how their unlikely pairing of banjo and harp might sound together. Out of those sessions came a shared language, and this concert was the first time the world got to hear it. Jazz Night in America was there to capture that spark. Here's Edmar Castaneda from the stage.
2: How you feel? Good? First of all, I'm so happy and honored to be sharing music with the great Bela Fleck, please. You know, I never imagined I was going to play with a banjo, a harp and banjo. I was like, wow. And then when I saw Bela, I said, wow, I want to play with a banjo. So it's a great honor to play with him. And we're going to continue with this piece that was inspired by one of the greatest bass players in jazz. You know, Jaco Pastorius? He's killing. So I just got inspired by his playing, you know, and trying to see how I can groove with a harp. So I wrote this tune, and this is titled For Jaco.

0: That was For Jocko, an original composition by Colombian harpist Edmar Castaneda, performed here with banjo master Bela Fleck.
1: I think you're a hit.
0: Let's head back to the stage for one more tune, one Bela wrote for a friend and fellow string innovator. Here's Bela with the intro.
1: Okay, we're going to do a tune that I wrote to play with another kind of harp player, great Tumani Diabate, and I got to, plays the kora, incredible African harp. We got to do some touring together, and I wrote this tune to play with him. Edmar just learned it about 40 seconds ago. But it's in 4/4, which confuses him.

That was Bamako, recorded live at the 2019 Big Ears Festival in Knoxville, Tennessee, featuring Bela Fleck on banjo and Edmar Castaneda on Colombian harp. You can watch that full duo set on our YouTube channel. Let's go out with one last sound from Beat Trio's drummer, Antonio Sanchez, in duet with The Natural World. This is Drumming with the Birds.

0: Jazz Night in America is a production of WBGO Studios and NPR Music. You can hear this episode again at npr.org/jazznight. This episode was written and produced by Sarah Gilletti with Billy Robinson. Consulting senior producer, Simon Rentner. Mastering by Ron Scalzo. Executive producer, Stephen A. Williams. Saraya Muhammad is the executive producer at NPR Music. And Sonali Mehta is the executive director. I'm Christian McBride.
1: 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The estate of Joan B. Kroc, whose bequest serves as an enduring investment in the future of public radio, and seeks to help NPR produce programming that meets the highest standard of public service in journalism and cultural expression. And Luminescence Foundation. Luminescence Foundation is dedicated to shedding light on neurological research focused on Alzheimer's and Parkinson's disease and supporting land conservation initiatives. 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

0: That's Mike Clark from his recording Cosin Rufu with Eddie Henderson, Henry the Skipper Franklin, Sherrick, Wayne Horvitz, and Bill Summers. We heard the composition First Motion right here with me, Dee Alexander, and this is Jazz.
1: The 4th of July will be hotter than a firecracker, your WVTF music forecast. Any storm should die off early tonight, warm otherwise, with temperatures dropping only into the mid and upper 70s for much of the state, around 70 in southwest Virginia. The extreme heat continues Saturday, highs again near 100 for most, 104 possible in Roanoke and Danville, a chance of an afternoon or evening thunderstorm. Not quite as hot, and a better chance of storms on Sunday.
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1: Where are we going, Daddy?
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1: What kind of music?
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1: I want to hear classy music, Daddy.
2: You mean classical music?
1: Oh, I guess.
2: Sort of. The songs are classical, and this place is classy, but this is classical with a twist.
1: Who's that, Daddy? Why does he stand up from the band?
2: He's the conductor, leader of the band, like Louis Armstrong.

The beautiful music of Antoine Dry on trumpet with strings from the recording Retreat to Beauty. Wasn't that wonderful? Dada takes his daughter Lily Kins to a show that was so nice with the composition 37. And right before that, we heard from Sherelle Cassidy and Colleen Clark from their recording Alliance. Sherelle is on flute and alto, soprano saxophones, Colleen Clark drums, Hannah Meyer piano, Carmani Edwards bass, Kellen Hannes also on trumpet. And we heard one of Carmani Edwards' composition entitled Linger. Let's continue with Char Renee Wade from Offering, the music of Gil Scott-Heron and Brian Jackson with Song of the Wind.

That's Stanley Turrentine from his recording Ballads with the Billie Holiday and also with her longtime collaborator Arthur Herzog Jr. composition, God Bless the Child. Major Holly bass, Clarence Johnston drums, Shirley Scott on organ. And right before that, we heard from Char Renee Wade from Offering, the music of Gil Scott Heron and Brian Jackson, Song of the Wind. And you've heard this music right here with me, Dee Alexander, and this is Jazz.

Louis Armstrong from the Les Hot Club de France series from the recording Blueberry Hill. And he has with him Billy Cronk on bass, Joe Dorensbor clarinet, Danny Barcelona drums, Billy Kay piano, and of course Louis Armstrong on vocals with Blueberry Hill. And right before that, we heard from Mr. Dave Stryker and his trio with Bob Mincer from the recording Groove Street, with Bob Mincer's composition Straight Ahead. Let's continue with Miss Billie Holiday. Louis Armstrong was one of her influences, as well as Bessie Smith. It's her birthday. Let's celebrate, Billie. April in Paris.

0: On guitar, Neil Alger from his recording Old Souls. We heard the title track along with Chris Mattson, tenor, Chad McCullough, trumpet, Clark Summers, bass, Dana Hall, drums from Caligram Records. And right before that, we heard from Wynton Marsalis from Standard Time, Volume 5, The Midnight Blues with After You've Gone. And you've heard this music right here with me, D. Alexander, and this is jazz.
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0: Monty Alexander from his recording D-Day, River of Peace, with Luke Selleck bass, Jason Brown drums. Thank you for joining me. So happy to be here with you. Great music in store just for you, so please stay with me. You're with D. Alexander. This is Jazz.
1: The 4th of July will be hotter than a firecracker, your WVTF music forecast. Any storm should die off early tonight, warm otherwise, with temperatures dropping only into the mid and upper 70s for much of the state, around 70 in southwest Virginia. The extreme heat continues Saturday, highs again near 100 for most, 104 possible in Roanoke and Danville, a chance of an afternoon or evening thunderstorm. Not quite as hot, and a better chance of storms on Sunday.
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with Larry Gray cello, Steve Million piano, Michael Rayner on drums, and Mark Feldman on violin. From the recording String Thing, we heard his composition, Taliaville. Right before that, we heard from Mr. Wynton Marsalis and his quartet from his recording, The Magic Hour, with the beautiful voice of Diane Reeves, Feeling of Jazz. Let's continue with drummer extraordinaire Mr. Yoran Israel from his recording New Dreams. Gonna take a listen to the composition Morning Song.

Black to the Future from Sons of Kemet. And we heard the composition To Never Forget the Source. And you've heard it right here with me, Dee Alexander. And this is Jazz.

out of New York. That's the Spirit Ensemble from their recording Ancestral Callings, we heard In a Form. Right before that, from Siena, Italy, bass player Silvia Bognanesi and her group Juju Sounds from the recording Protection Sounds with her composition Jinx. Let's continue with Kevin Hayes, Ben Street, and Billy Hart from their recording Bridges. Kevin Hayes' composition, Butterfly.

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If I had you by my side, baby, I could leave the old days.

0: What a voice. Dinah Washington, and we're celebrating her centennial. She would have been 100 years old in 2024. From first issue, The Dinah Washington Story, the original recordings of two CD compilation. If you don't have this in your collection, you owe it to yourself on the Mercury label. Her rendition of If I Had You, sung like no one else can, Miss Dinah Washington. Thank you so much for joining me during this hour. I've had a great time sharing this music with you. If you have any comments, please, questions, email us at jazznetwork@wfmt.com. Look forward to hearing from you. Until we are together again, take care. You with Dee Alexander, this is Jazz.
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0: That's Ben Sidran on piano, Billy Peterson bass, Leo Sidran on drums from Swing State with their rendition of Laura. Thank you for joining me. You're Dee Alexander. Happy to be here. So glad you decided to tune in with me. More music coming up just for you. So I would appreciate it if you would just stick around, stay with me as we take this journey together. Hope you are well. This is Jazz.
1: The 4th of July will be hotter than a firecracker, your WVTF music forecast. Any storm should die off early tonight, warm otherwise, with temperatures dropping only into the mid and upper 70s for much of the state, around 70 in southwest Virginia. The extreme heat continues Saturday, highs again near 100 for most, 104 possible in Roanoke and Danville, a chance of an afternoon or evening thunderstorm. Not quite as hot, and a better chance of storms on Sunday.
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Joel Ross on vibes from his new blues recording with his composition, You Know. And right before that, Herbie Hancock from Possibilities featuring Miss Annie Lennox on the composition, Hush, Hush, Hush. Here's Leon Thomas from Blues and the Soulful Truth.

That's Max Roach Plus Four, featuring Kenny Durham on trumpet, Sonny Rollins tenor, Ray Bryant piano, and George Morrow on bass. Max Roach Plus Four with Mr. X. And you've heard it right here with me, D. Alexander. And this is jazz.

That's drummer Brandon Sanders. We heard the title track from his recording, Compton's Finest. And he's supported by Keith Brown Piano, Chris Lewis Tenor, Warren Wolf Vibes, Eric Wheeler Bass. And before that, we heard from the man of vibes, Mr. Roy Ayers, from Everybody Loves the Sunshine with The Third Eye. Let's continue with Renee Rosenis from her recording, Kinds of Love. Let's take a listen to The Golden Triangle.

0: That's Greg Osby from St. Louis Shoes with Thelonious Monk's composition, Light Blue. And he's supported by Robert Hurst bass, Rodney Green drums, Harold O'Neill piano, and Nicholas Payton on trumpet. Thank you so much for joining me during this hour. You're with D. Alexander. This is Jazz.
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0: The 4th of July will be hotter than a firecracker, your WVTF music forecast. Any storm should die off early tonight, warm otherwise, with temperatures dropping only into the mid and upper 70s for much of the state, around 70 in southwest Virginia. The extreme heat continues Saturday, highs again near 100 for most, 104 possible in Roanoke and Danville, a chance of an afternoon or evening thunderstorm. Not quite as hot, and a better chance of storms on Sunday.
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2: When Antonín Dvořák came to America in the 1890s, he wasn't just teaching, he was listening. Listening to the sounds of music passed down through generations. Spirituals sung from memory to a country still searching for its own musical voice. What he heard stayed with him. And one symphony from him in particular became his quiet reflection on this new world. Music that holds the idea of openness, longing, and possibility. It's on the way. I'm Melanie Renata, and this is Music Through the Night. Welcome to your July 4th holiday weekend, wherever you are, however you choose to celebrate. I'm just grateful that you're here. This hour lets you dip your toes into some real classical American sounds, like dipping your toes into a nice sparkling lake under a hot July sun. Here's the Andante from Howard Hanson's Lumen in Cristo, performed by the Seattle Symphony and the Seattle Symphony Choral. Gerard Schwartz at the podium.

0: A joyful, triumphant finale, Dvorak's Ninth Symphony, never quoting his inspiration directly, but spirituals for sure helped to shape that work. His From the New World Symphony, performed for you there by the Los Angeles Philharmonic Orchestra and Andre Previn at the podium.
1: The 4th of July will be hotter than a firecracker, your WVTF music forecast. Any storm should die off early tonight, warm otherwise, with temperatures dropping only into the mid and upper 70s for much of the state, around 70 in southwest Virginia. The extreme heat continues Saturday, highs again near 100 for most, 104 possible in Roanoke and Danville, a chance of an afternoon or evening thunderstorm. Not quite as hot, and a better chance of storms on Sunday.
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0: In the U.S., near the turn of the 20th century, Boston didn't really have its own classical music identity, not yet. One composer from Massachusetts was sketching its future in sound. A young George Chadwick. He dropped out of high school, worked briefly at his father's insurance business, and through that he was able to travel to Boston for concerts, and that's where he ended up steeped in the arts. He became a valued musical educator, but he knew his compositional life would be stunted if he didn't leave the U.S., so he wandered through Europe with painters and poets, and eventually returned home to help shape the North American classical sound. This work from him later this hour. I'm Melanie Renata. This is Music Through the Night. Time is such a weird concept. The way we perceive it changes as we age, and life events can make time seem to stop or slow down or even speed up. Can you believe it's been over 6 years since the start of the COVID pandemic? Ugh, that was a strange time. Life definitely slowed down, and composer Peter Boyer took the opportunity to compose something optimistic. Crafted during some pretty dark days, it's much needed radiance. Here's the London Symphony.

0: Phew, it was music like that that helped America find its place in the world of classical music. George Chadwick's Suite Symphonique, a cinematic quality to it, the Czechoslovak State Philharmonic performing José Serra Briere at the podium.
1: The 4th of July will be hotter than a firecracker, your WVTF music forecast. Any storm should die off early tonight, warm otherwise, with temperatures dropping only into the mid and upper 70s for much of the state, around 70 in southwest Virginia. The extreme heat continues Saturday, highs again near 100 for most, 104 possible in Roanoke and Danville, a chance of an afternoon or evening thunderstorm. Not quite as hot, and a better chance of storms on Sunday.
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0: If you're friends with any artists, or maybe you are one, then you know what I mean when I say that artists really are some of the hardest working people you'll ever meet. They have a passion that they want to share with the world, and they sacrifice a lot to make it happen, often working multiple jobs just so they can create. Rachmaninoff balanced three careers. He worked as a composer, a conductor, and a pianist. He got by as a successful pianist. It just wasn't fulfilling. His passion was composing, but that's not what people wanted from him, so he nearly gave up. It took years of perseverance to fight for his compositional passion. And because of that grit, the world now has music like his symphonic dances. This is the opening movement shared with you by the Philadelphia Orchestra. I'm Melanie Renata. This is Music Through the Night.

0: Music to get you amped for the holiday weekend. John Knowles Payne's First Symphony in C Minor, his Opus 23, Joanne Folletta at the podium, conducting the Ulster Orchestra.
1: The 4th of July will be hotter than a firecracker, your WVTF music forecast. Any storm should die off early tonight, warm otherwise, with temperatures dropping only into the mid and upper 70s for much of the state, around 70 in southwest Virginia. The extreme heat continues Saturday, highs again near 100 for most, 104 possible in Roanoke and Danville, a chance of an afternoon or evening thunderstorm. Not quite as hot, and a better chance of storms on Sunday.
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0: When someone calls a piece of music deeply American, what do they even mean? Sounds that evoke images like a cowboy riding across an open plain, a southern hymn sung in a little country church, or children playing in a summer backyard. Well, composer Virgil Thompson thought of all of those American things and put them all into one place. One concerto. Three movements, three completely different worlds. And somehow, together, they sound like one country. That idea that America isn't one thing, but so many beautiful, different things all at once. This Works on the Way. I'm Melanie Renata. This is Music Through the Night. Just 10 weeks after his wedding, composer Scott Joplin was suddenly widowed. Devastated, heartbroken, he moved through his grief, and as he did so, he found solace in music, of course. And this was the first work that he composed during this time, a ragtime waltz called Bethina. Here's pianist Richard Dowling.

0: You cannot just strike the keys for that work. You've got to be delicate, tender, infinitely tender. The name of that work by Michael Byron, performed for you there by pianist Lisa Moore.
1: The 4th of July will be hotter than a firecracker, your WVTF music forecast. Any storm should die off early tonight, warm otherwise, with temperatures dropping only into the mid and upper 70s for much of the state, around 70 in southwest Virginia. The extreme heat continues Saturday, highs again near 100 for most, 104 possible in Roanoke and Danville, a chance of an afternoon or evening thunderstorm. Not quite as hot, and a better chance of storms on Sunday.
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0: Freedom is often touted as the trait we're most proud of here in the United States of America. So perhaps no piece of music is more American than one written by a Black composer whose ancestors found freedom from slavery through the Underground Railroad. Nathaniel Dett lived a life his ancestors could have only dreamed of. He was a teacher at a Black college in Tennessee, a school whose goal was to educate newly freed enslaved peoples and to offer them space to let their minds blossom, sort of like this. Magnolias, from Nathaniel Dett's Magnolia Suite. It's on the way. I'm Melanie Renata. Please stay with me.

0: North American classics woven together into three spirituals by Adolphus Hale Stork, the Ambrosia Quartet performing.
1: The 4th of July will be hotter than a firecracker, your WVTF music forecast. Any storm should die off early tonight, warm otherwise, with temperatures dropping only into the mid and upper 70s for much of the state, around 70 in southwest Virginia. The extreme heat continues Saturday, highs again near 100 for most, 104 possible in Roanoke and Danville, a chance of an afternoon or evening thunderstorm. Not quite as hot, and a better chance of storms on Sunday.
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0: When Czech composer Antonín Dvořák arrived in the U.S. in the 1890s, he didn't just find one sound. He heard the songs of immigrants and the rhythms of Native American music, and of course the spirituals of Black communities. To him, that rich mix was the voice of a nation still discovering itself. Long before composers like Gershwin or Copland, Dvorak recognized that America's strength and its sound came from its diversity. Dvorak's American Suite is on the way. I'm Melanie Renata. Glad you're here. Please stay with me. His music has been called optimistic, joyful, and thoroughly uplifting. Here's Michael Torkey's Key Biscayne Dawn from his larger work, Miami Grands.

0: Max Liebling's Fantasia on Sousa themes, performed by pianist Matthew Hagel and violinist Rachel Barton Pine. Hey, happy 4th of July. However you're spending the day, stay hydrated and be careful with those fireworks, okay? I'm Melanie Renata. Thank you for being with me this morning. Be good to yourself today and be good to your neighbor too.
1: July 4th brings extreme heat, but a little relief is in sight. Here's your WVTF music forecast. The heat continues today, highs again near 100 for most, 104 possible in Roanoke and Danville. A chance of an afternoon or evening thunderstorm. Partly cloudy tonight with a few storms possible, temperatures in the low to mid-70s. Not quite as hot and a better chance of storms on Sunday, especially north of Interstate 64. Highs in the upper 90s for most. 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
3: What happens when you filter simple American tunes through a giant, old-school European orchestra? Hungarian composer Ernst von Dohnányi answered that exact question after he fled post-war Europe and settled down in Florida. He took some simple porch-side melodies and turned them into these towering cinematic monuments. You'll hear some music from Ernst von Dohnányi later this hour, his American Rhapsody. I'm Vernon Neal. Happy 4th.
0: Live from NPR News in Washington, I'm Windsor Johnston. A dangerous heat wave is stretching across much of the country as millions of Americans are preparing to celebrate the 4th of July outdoors. In Washington, D.C., soaring temperatures disrupted events on the National Mall, where the Great American State Fair temporarily closed Friday afternoon after the extreme heat sickened some visitors. Among those caught up in the closure was Michelle Plummer, who traveled from Schenectady, New York.
4: We were right at the gate when they stopped letting people in. So, but that, we were like, oh, we'll go a little later. We'll avoid some of the heat. And they were starting to make the people come out. And they just said people were getting sick and passing out.
0: The National Weather Service says dangerous temperatures will continue through the holiday weekend, making heat exhaustion a serious concern for anyone spending time outdoors. Researchers at an environmental nonprofit say the number of days with dangerously humid heat have doubled globally since the 1970s. Authors of a new analysis say that combination is creating a worldwide public health risk. Sarah Fenton from member station St. Louis Public Radio reports.
5: Scientists at the advocacy group Climate Central studied the weather of nearly 1,000 cities over the last 50 years, taking humidity into account as well as air temperature. They say the number of days with dangerous heat and humidity grew from an average of 10 to 23 per year. Caitlin Trudeau is an applied climate scientist with the group. She says when humidity goes up, people can't sweat enough to get cool.
6: And so what it does is it basically just gets trapped inside your body, and it leads to all kinds of problems. It gets deadly really quickly.
5: In the United States, the trend is most pronounced in parts of the South, Southeast, and Midwest. For NPR News, I'm Sarah Fenton in St. Louis.
0: Hospitals in Venezuela are overwhelmed in the aftermath of deadly earthquakes that struck the country 10 days ago. More than 11,000 people were injured, and many survivors are still living in tent camps where dehydration and respiratory illnesses are becoming a major concern. The United Nations has set up a 48-bed field hospital in the port city to meet the increasing demand. NPR's Dori Buscarin reports.
7: At least three hospitals were destroyed in the earthquakes, and according to the World Health Organization, another six are only partially functional. Many health workers lost their lives. Dr. Ligu Gordon is an OBGYN for Project Hope, a medical nonprofit.
8: Y tenemos una unidad clínica móvil.
7: Gordon and her team have set up a mobile clinic at a shelter offering primary care, especially ultrasounds for pregnant women who survived the earthquakes with minor injuries and are now staying in tents. Duri Buscarin, NPR News.
0: This is NPR News in Washington.
9: This is the Composer's Datebook for the 4th of July. I'm John Burge. Weather permitting, there's a good chance you'll be attending an outdoor concert tonight that'll close with Tchaikovsky's 1812 Overture, complete with a volley of booming cannon shots, church bells, and dazzling fireworks. It's become an American tradition to perform the 1812 Overture on the 4th. Even though it has nothing to do with the 1776 War of Independence or America's War of 1812, for that matter. No, it's all down to Arthur Fiedler and the Boston Pops. For years, a wealthy American businessman named David Mugar financed an outdoor Pops concert on Boston's Esplanade on the 4th of July. But by the mid-1970s, attendance started to decline, so Mugar suggested that if Fiedler would close the annual concert with the 1812 Overture, people might be lured back by the live cannon fire Tchaikovsky asks for in the piece. Well, it worked. Outdoor concerts with the 1812 Overture plus cannons quickly became a tradition. And in 1976, 400,000 people attended the Boston Pops outdoor bicentennial 4th of July concert, setting a Guinness World Record for best attended classical concert. And a year after his death in 2022, a bronze statue of David Mugar was unveiled on the Boston Esplanade. Composer's Datebook is produced by APM, American Public Media, in collaboration with the American Composers Forum, reminding you that all music was once new.
3: Happy 250th to these United States. The party kicks off this morning with a salute to the armed forces. Here's a medley that brings together the official anthems of our military branches, from the Anchor Calls to the Wild Blue Yonder, from the hills of Montezuma to the shores of Tripoli. It honors the brave folks who serve our nation. Leonard Slatkin leads the St. Louis Symphony Orchestra for Servicemen on Parade.

0: The American Eagle Waltz with the Gulbenkian Orchestra. Nelson Rocha was the trumpeter under Michel Sverchevsky. Up next, you'll hear the Lone Star Wind Orchestra get pushed to the absolute limits. Joseph Jenkins' American Overture in a minute.
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0: Joseph Jenkins worked as a simple arranger for the U.S. Army Field Band when he dropped this masterpiece. It quickly became a benchmark for wind ensembles all across the country. Here's why.

0: The American Rhapsody from Ernst von Dohnányi, performed by the Frankfurt Radio Symphony Orchestra under Alan Francis. Coming up, we honor the courage that makes our freedom a reality. One Czech-born composer risked everything to escape the Nazi occupation of his country to find a new life on our shores. A special tribute to Jaromír Weinberger in just a minute.
1: July 4th brings extreme heat, but a little relief is in sight. Here's your WVTF music forecast. The heat continues today, highs again near 100 for most, 104 possible in Roanoke and Danville. A chance of an afternoon or evening thunderstorm. Partly cloudy tonight with a few storms possible, temperatures in the low to mid-70s. Not quite as hot and a better chance of storms on Sunday, especially north of Interstate 64. Highs in the upper 90s for most. 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
0: Czech native Jaromír Weinberger fled the Nazi invasion of his homeland and settled permanently in St. Petersburg, Florida. He never realized that back in Europe, after he spent years in isolation once he got to the United States, back in Europe, this specific opera that you're about to hear became a massive hit and a symbol of Czech cultural resilience. Here's Weinberger's Polka and Fugue.

0: Ugh, Yankee Doodle strikes again. That was the American Patrol, Frank Meacham's version, from the East Wind Ensemble under Frederick Fennell. Up next, a massive 36-minute journey through one of the great natural wonders of the American West. Then you get a proper Welcome to New York from Leonard Bernstein.
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0: Ferdigral Fay's Grand Canyon Suite, performed by the Detroit Symphony Orchestra under Antal Dorati.
1: July 4th brings extreme heat, but a little relief is in sight. Here's your WVTF music forecast. The heat continues today, highs again near 100 for most, 104 possible in Roanoke and Danville. A chance of an afternoon or evening thunderstorm. Partly cloudy tonight with a few storms possible, temperatures in the low to mid-70s. Not quite as hot and a better chance of storms on Sunday, especially north of Interstate 64. Highs in the upper 90s for most. 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
0: Every city has its own pulse. We like to take things slow where I'm from. But it seems like out in the Northeast, mid-century Manhattan in particular, there's always been a quicker rhythm to it. Leonard Bernstein turned that rhythm into a theatrical firestorm. Here's America from West Side Story.

0: Peter Boyer's Celebration Overture with the London Philharmonic Orchestra. 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
0: 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Here's Amber Waves from Morton Gould's American Ballads.

0: Variations on America from Charles Ives, performed by the Seattle Symphony.
1: It's one of opera's grandest spectacles. 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I'm Lisa Flynn. We're heading to the Opéra Bastille in Paris for Verdi's masterpiece. I hope you'll be listening.
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0: Amy Beach broke crucial ground as the first American woman to achieve widespread fame for her large-scale symphonic works. She composed this instrumental duet early in her career for a performance at the historic Chicago World's Fair.

0: This week on The Martha Bassett Show, we welcome Emmy Sunshine and Presley Barker. 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

0: America the Beautiful, from Samuel Ward and Catherine Bates. Daniel Hope was a violinist, performed it alongside Christoph Israel. Up next, you'll hear music from a guitar teacher by day and a civil rights activist always. Music from Justin Holland coming at you.
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0: Now here's some music from 19th century black guitarist Justin Holland. Here's Musette de Nina.

0: A great cast in Apollo 13, including Jim Lovell, one of the astronauts on the Apollo 13 mission who appeared at the very end on the aircraft carrier. James Horner's music, the main titles and re-entry and splashdown from Apollo 13.
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0: You know, I'm reminded of a lot of things when I get to holidays like this. I bet you are, too, as sort of holidays past the 4th of July from your childhood or something that just has always stuck there in your memory. And I'm hearing from a lot of you now, and I love this. Thank you so much, and thank you for listening and loving movies. And I have to tell you, this whole thing, including my actual job, probably came from, wait till Jeff hears this. My childhood friend, Jeff Kern, who's taught for many years at University of the Arts in Philadelphia, is very active working with Philly Pops. He and his roommate in college at Lebanon Valley College and I used to get together, especially in the summertime when we were doing summer theaters, and do something called Your Finale Hit Parade. They had a big collection of LPs of all kinds of opera and Broadway and Hollywood and all that original cast albums. And we would just play the finales and then do this kind of comedy improv in between. And so a lot of this and what I'm doing today comes straight from Your Finale Hit Parade, which at the time was brought to you by Zob House of Fashion in Palmyra, Pennsylvania. Well, one of the movies we loved and a great finale, it comes in George M. Cohan's story, Yankee Doodle Dandy, this is often, James Cagney would say, his proudest moment on screen and his favorite movie that he ever made. James Cagney, Joan Leslie, Walter Huston, also in the cast, Jeannie Cagney. That was the actual real life sister of James Cagney. And from the soundtrack, you're going to hear it because it's mono and it's a little scratchy, but here is the, one of the great moments from Yankee Doodle Dandy.

0: Nino wrote his beautiful music for The Godfather Part II, The Main Title, and The Immigrant. 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
0: This is music from a kind of gritty look at American history a little bit. The American biographical anti-war drama film Born on the 4th of July, based on the autobiography of Ron Kovich, directed by Oliver Stone, starring Tom Cruise and Kara Sedgwick. Who else is there? Oh, Willem Dafoe's in the cast as well. It's part of a trilogy. John Williams did the music. Here's Born on the 4th of July.

0: A suite from Forrest Gump and that sweet feather theme there that Alan Silvestri wrote. He was leading the studio orchestra. I'm Lynn Werfel. Happy 4th.
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0: You know what it is, don't you? Got to see it on Broadway, and the movie I really love every year on the 4th of July, I watch 1776. Not just because it has Northwestern University theater alum William Daniels in it, and he and his wife Bonnie, by the way, just celebrated their 75th wedding anniversary. Happy anniversary, Bill and Bonnie. Celebrating the 250th 4th on Saturday Cinema. Stick around.
1: Live from NPR News in Washington, I'm Janine Herbst. 4th of July celebrations are getting underway in cities and towns across the country today, but a dangerous heat wave is forcing schedule changes, prompting some cancellations and raising concerns about heat-related illnesses. NPR's Brian Mann has more.
2: For a lot of Americans, like 8-year-old Logan Longsworth from New Jersey, this holiday is just about having fun.
3: How I'm going to be celebrating the 4th of July is I'm going to light some firecrackers and stuff like that. And we also saw the Statue of Liberty.
2: But people in much of the country are facing dangerous heat. An Independence Day parade scheduled for today in Washington, D.C. was canceled. Many events have been rescheduled to start later to avoid the hottest part of the day. Fireworks have been banned in parts of the country because of high wildfire risk. Officials are warning the public to take lots of precautions, limit your time outdoors, bring water, and stay in the shade whenever you can. Brian Mann, NPR News, New York.
1: As the West faces hot and dry conditions, many large wildfires are burning uncontrolled across Colorado, including one outside of Pueblo that's destroyed more than 150 structures. Meanwhile, Grand Junction hosts a public memorial tomorrow for three wildland firefighters killed last weekend. Colorado Public Radio's Dina Sigg has more.
4: Emily Barker, Nick Hutcherson, and Sydney Watson will be remembered in an outdoor public memorial under skies still smoky from wildfires burning across the region. Governor Jared Polis has ordered flags to be flown at half staff. The firefighters died near the Utah border after deploying their fire shelters while fighting what would eventually be known as the Snyder Fire, a blaze that crews have now almost completely contained. Several other large wildfires are burning within a few hours of where they died, including one that's forced evacuations outside the mountain town of Ouray. For NPR News, I'm Stina Sieg in Grand Junction, Colorado.
1: In Venezuela, hospitals are overwhelmed in the aftermath of twin deadly earthquakes that struck the country more than a week ago, killing more than 2,000 and injuring thousands of others. Survivors are still living in tents where dehydration and respiratory illnesses are a major concern. NPR's Duriya Buscarin has more.
5: At least three hospitals were destroyed in the earthquakes, and according to the World Health Organization, another six are only partially functional. Many health workers lost their lives. Dr. Ligia Gordon is an OBGYN for Project Hope, a medical nonprofit.
6: Y tenemos una unidad clínica móvil.
5: Gordon and her team have set up a mobile clinic at a shelter offering primary care, especially ultrasounds for pregnant women who survived the earthquakes with minor injuries and are now staying in tents. Duriya Buscarin, NPR News.
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7: This is the Composer's Datebook for the 4th of July. I'm John Burge. Weather permitting, there's a good chance you'll be attending an outdoor concert tonight that'll close with Tchaikovsky's 1812 Overture, complete with a volley of booming cannon shots, church bells, and dazzling fireworks. It's become an American tradition to perform the 1812 Overture on the 4th. Even though it has nothing to do with the 1776 War of Independence or America's War of 1812, for that matter. No, it's all down to Arthur Fiedler and the Boston Pops. For years, a wealthy American businessman named David Mugar financed an outdoor Pops concert on Boston's Esplanade on the 4th of July. But by the mid-1970s, attendance started to decline, so Mugar suggested that if Fiedler would close the annual concert with the 1812 Overture, people might be lured back by the live cannon fire Tchaikovsky asks for in the piece. Well, it worked. Outdoor concerts with the 1812 Overture plus cannons quickly became a tradition. And in 1976, 400,000 people attended the Boston Pops outdoor bicentennial 4th of July concert, setting a Guinness World Record for best attended classical concert. And a year after his death in 2022, a bronze statue of David Mugar was unveiled on the Boston Esplanade. Composer's Datebook is produced by APM, American Public Media, in collaboration with the American Composers Forum, reminding you that all music was once new.
0: Happy 250th to you. I do hope you are doing well. And on Saturday Cinema, we're going to be celebrating mostly the founding fourth with 1776. But first, we're going to celebrate some women who made such a huge difference in American history in the space program and one of my favorite films, Hidden Figures. And it's all about the African-American geniuses, genius mathematicians, and computer pioneers, the women who made the Mercury missions possible. Here's the main theme, music by Hans Zimmer and Benjamin Wallfisch.

0: Which, of course, he does not. William Daniels and Virginia Vestoff recreating their Broadway roles. This actually is the Broadway original cast album we're listening to because the soundtrack from the movie is so hard to find, almost impossible. And they certainly don't have it on disc, and it's not available as downloads either, I found out. So there you go. But anyway, Piddle Twiddle and Resolve. And Sit Down, John, the opening of Sherman Edwards' one and only musical that is 1776. We continue with the rest of American History Class in just a moment.
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0: I really love this musical. I hope this one plays because I played it by mistake there a little while ago. Ah, live radio. So we continue. Now you know that John Adams, played by William Daniels, is really miffed at Congress. Everybody's arguing. There's a lot of infighting. You know, I'm not going to make any comment there, but, you know. And then finally, Richard Henry Lee of Virginia steps in. Benjamin Franklin loves to hang around with Adams. He's one of the few friends that Adams has, mainly due to their shared vision of independence. But they suggest that somebody other than John Adams should propose the independence resolution. So Richard Henry Lee of the Lees of Old Virginia agrees, and he rides home to get authorization. It's a wonderful bit in the movie. And by the way, if you recognize the fountain that's in there, it actually was used, a fountain that they ride around in when he's singing the Lees of Old Virginia. That is in Friends, the TV show. Yeah, it is. That's all I got to say. Anyway, the Lees of Old Virginia, and then we're going to hear But Mr. Adams as they try to figure out who is going to write the Declaration.
4: My name is Richard Henry Lee.

0: As you can see, the song still exists, and it's back in the movie Cool, Cool, Considerate Men, and that's from 1776.
1: It's one of opera's grandest spectacles. Verdi's Aida is captivating right from the start, with intimate arias, dramatic duets, triumphant marches, and memorable choruses. I'm Lisa Flynn. We're heading to the Opéra Bastille in Paris for Verdi's masterpiece. I hope you'll be listening.
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0: Just before the Declaration can be signed, there is the big infighting about the clause on slavery that eventually in the Declaration, according to the movie 1776, is taken out. And the Southern colonies make their point in this, Molasses to Rum. It's directly aimed at John Adams and the New Englanders.
4: Founder!

0: in a sealed chamber beneath the temple awaiting their deaths. Aida and Radame sing of their love in the afterlife as the curtain goes down. We've heard the final two acts of Giuseppe Verdi's Aida from the Opera Bastille in France. In our cast were Sayoa Hernandez in the title role of Aida, Piotr Bechawa as Radames, Evemond Hubot as Amneris, Alexander Kopitsy as Ramfis, and Roman Burdenko as Amon Nasro. Michaela Mariotti led the Paris Opera Chorus and Orchestra. Join us next week as we head to London for the rarely heard enigmatic opera The Macropolis Affair by Leos Janacek. The Royal Opera House Chorus and Orchestra are led by Jakub Pruzsa at Covent Garden. I hope you'll be listening. Daniel Goldberg is the producer of our WFMT Opera Series. Thanks to Rebecca Nystad and the WFMT Operations Team. Our executive producer is Roger White. Today's program comes from a partnership with the European Broadcasting Union and Radio France. I'm Lisa Flynn. Thanks for listening. 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
4: Good afternoon. That wraps up another trip to the opera here on WVTF Music. Hope you're having a lovely Independence Day. Thanks for listening. I'm Ethan Stein. We turn now to some special programming in keeping with Independence Day. This is a recent performance by the UVA University Singers and the Charlottesville Symphony under the direction of Michael Slahan, with soloists, Janice Chandler Etemé, soprano, Antonio Chase, tenor, and the narrator is Bill Barker. This performance is called America 250, Voices from Virginia. Features the music of composers Randall Thompson, J. Todd Frazier, Aaron Copland, and Adolphus Hailstork. Enjoy.

Good afternoon. Hope you're having a fantastic Independence Day. Thanks for listening to WVTF Music. I'm Ethan Stein with you. And we just heard a recording of a recent performance from the UVA University Singers and the Charlottesville Symphony Orchestra, various works under the title America 250, Voices from Virginia. And we turn now to the music of Vaughan Williams, the Fantasia on a theme of Thomas Tallis. This is a performance by the Royal Liverpool Philharmonic Orchestra under the direction of Vernon Hadley on the EMI Classics label.

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3: 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The band was Alex McKinney on dobro, Sarah Howell Miller on percussion and keyboards, Fiona Burdett on cello and mandolin, and Pat Lawrence, our announcer, on bass. 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
2: Welcome to the Martha Bassett Show, coming to you from the historic Reeves Theater in Elkin, North Carolina, a home for music in the heart of the foothills. The Martha Bassett Show features national artists, local talent, and the music of Martha Bassett. Tonight, we are thrilled to welcome two fine young artists to the show, Emmy Sunshine and Presley Barker. This was a great night at the Reeves with some of the finest Americana music you'll hear anywhere. Let's get started with Martha and the band on a number by Patty Griffin, No Bad News.

That was Martha and the Band on Patty Griffin's No Bad News. Presley Barker has become a good friend of the show over the years, making his first appearance at the age of 13. He lives in Trap Hill, North Carolina, and is known for his flat-picking technique in bluegrass and his love of classic country. Presley is always looking to his musical roots while writing songs and exploring new territory with Brother Luke singing harmony and playing percussion. Here he is on the Waylon Jennings song, I've Been a Long Time Leaving, But I'll Be a Long Time Gone.

Thank you so much. That's Luke Barker, everybody. We're going to sing y'all a song right here. Thank you, Martha, so much for having us. And such an honor to be back at the Reef Theater and to see some live people again. And thanks for joining us. And we're going to do one called I Ain't Living Long Like This. Hope y'all like it. Mm-hmm.

0: Thanks so much.
1: It is so good to have you back, Presley.
0: Gosh, it's so good to be seen.
1: Well, tell us about this experience you just had on American Idol.
0: Oh, yeah, that was something else.
1: You went out to Hollywood?
0: Yes, I went out to Hollywood, and that was such an amazing experience to have, and I had a blast getting to do it. Met a lot of cool people and had a good time doing it and learned a lot, so it was fun. Yeah.
1: Did you run across Emmy Sunshine out there?
0: I did. I did not expect to see Emmy there, but she was there. She was doing it, too, so... Yeah, she does a great job, and it was good to see her there, too. Yeah.
1: I would say that you both are already American Idols, so that was a little bit redundant of both of you.
0: Thank you.
1: So it's been, we had you scheduled on the show last year, and then, as you know, as everybody knows, we canceled, and everything just changed. So what did you do all last year? What was your life like?
0: Yeah, my life was a lot of practicing, trying to get better at my craft and, you know, taking a step back and, you know, looking where I am and really trying to hone in my craft and get better all the time is what I'm trying to do. So, yeah, just really great to be out again and to have a crowd and, you know, that people's watching online too. So I've been doing some Facebook Lives and stuff like that, trying to reach out to the audience. And also I've been working on some new music out in Nashville. So I'm happy to do that with Dolly Parton's producer, Kent Wells, and really happy to do that. And I actually got a new single that came out. So y'all have to listen to that if you haven't already. So I got some new music coming soon too. So excited for that.
1: Oh,
0: so,
1: excellent.
0: Yeah, looking forward to it.
1: Well, I understand you have a new duo partner that's going to join you here in a moment. Is that right?
0: I can get him to play some music with me. I try to, but with no further ado, I'd like to introduce my little brother, Luke Barker. Everybody give him a hand now. Like I said, it's so great to be back in my hometown here, and getting to play at the Roof Theater is something else. I love it every time I get to come in, and I live over in Trapp Hill, North Carolina, just over the hill. Probably some of y'all know where it's at, but we want to do y'all's song here. This is my new single. It came out a little while ago, and it's called Middle of Somewhere, and I hope y'all really like it, and me and Luke's going to try to do it for you. Here it is.

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1: 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The Martha Bassett Show makes its home at the Reeves Theater and Cafe, downtown Elkin's newly renovated landmark. Originally opened as an Art Deco movie theater in 1941, it was fully operational until 1973 and later reopened in 2018. Now here's Emmy Sunshine with her song Miss Anna. It's inspired by the old-time murder ballads and tells the sad story of a young mother who buries her children after they've died in a storm.

0: Shall we join you on one?
1: Oh, I would love for you to join me.
0: Tell us about this song.
1: So this little song I have here, this is one called Danny Ray. And I started writing this one, I guess when I was pretty young. I wrote this song when I was about 10. And I wanted to kind of write a song about New Orleans. And I ended up writing this one. And it's kind of a murder ballad in a way.
0: I never would have expected a 10-year-old to write this song.
1: Well, it happens.
0: Apparently it does.
1: Apparently it does, yeah. So this is one called Danny Ray.

0: It's intermission time here at the Reeves Theater in Elkin, North Carolina. 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
1: Emmy Sunshine came to national attention when she was only 9 years old with her appearances on The Today Show, NBC's Little Big Shots, and the Grand Ole Opry. She's a singer-songwriter gifted beyond her years and enjoys co-writing with her mother, Alicia Hamilton, along with many of Nashville's finest.
2: This is a song I wrote about my grandfather and just all the experiences that I've had over time that have kind of impacted me and made me who I am today. So, yeah.

Here's one by the Marshall Tucker Band, and we're pretty big fans of them. And this is one y'all probably heard. It's called Can't You See?

0: All right, we got another one coming up, don't we?
1: That's right. I'm just going to jump in with y'all.
0: All right, yeah. I want to dedicate this to my grandparents. They're sitting in the audience tonight, and this is one of my grandpa's favorite songs. It's good to see my mama here, too. And hope y'all like this one. It's called Tulsa Time with my Don Williams.

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2: So, I have this little song that I wrote for a good friend of mine, and his name is Will, and my friend Will has autism, and I wanted to write something that not only he could relate to, but could also be something that could educate others and kind of just be relatable for all of the neurodivergent people out there. So, yeah. This is one called 90 Miles.

0: So, Luke, how's it going so far? Are you enjoying the night?
1: I'm really enjoying it.
0: Good. Are you nervous?
1: Just a little bit, but I think I've gotten over it.
0: Good. Excellent. That's what I want to hear. All right.
2: This is his first performance ever, so he's doing pretty good for that.
0: Yes, he is. Luke Barker. Just the beginning.
2: The legend.
0: So, Luke, how old are you?
1: I'm 10 years old, and tomorrow is my birthday. I'm turning 11.
0: This night is all about you, Luke. So, Presley, how old are you now?
2: I'm 16.
0: You're 16. So I think when you were first on this show, you were 13.
2: I probably was, yes.
0: Yeah.
2: I think it was. Changed a lot since then.
0: You have changed a lot. Yeah. What grade are you in?
2: I'm a sophomore in high school.
0: Yep. So I know you haven't been going to school for the past year. Are you doing like homeschooling or just studying at home?
2: Yeah, I've been doing the remote thing for this past school year, but yeah, just trying to, you know, it works good with my music and stuff for sure. You know, you can, when traveling starts back up and stuff, and you know, and it's good you can get all your work done and then still have time for your music too. So that's kind of nice. But yeah, be happy to get on the road again, back on the show schedule. So looking forward to that.
0: How do you balance your career with school? That must be challenging.
2: Well, it is, but we somehow find a way to make it work somehow. Mm-hmm. But you know, I just try to do as best I can in school, and still play music for people too. Cause that's what I love to do.
0: Do you have time to hang out with friends or anything?
2: Well, I hadn't seen hardly nobody in about a year, but it's good to see some people now. So,
0: well, thank you both for being on the show, and we're going to end with a Hoyt Axton song that was made famous by Three Dog Night, one of my all-time favorite bands. This is from 1971. What's the song called?
2: Never Been to Spain. Hope y'all enjoy it.

0: you, Emmy, so much.
1: Well, thank you.
0: So you are known for writing and singing songs about mature subjects. We've certainly heard that here tonight. Tell me a little bit about your songwriting process.
1: Absolutely. You know, I started, like I said earlier, I started writing when I was five, and it's changed profoundly over time, obviously, because, you know, I was five. But I mean, for me, I really love writing with different people. I love writing with different instruments. It kind of brings out different songs, I find, most of the time. And, you know, just kind of having different energies, different rooms, that always helps. But my writing process can go from just inspiration from a conversation that I've heard, or it can be from, you know, just simply something in my own life, which is rare, but sometimes.
0: You have been touring full-time for several years. Tell me how this last year has affected you. What have you been doing during your time off the road?
1: So I can't believe that we had time off the road. That's so odd. We've been touring full-time for like maybe 7 years, you could say. And it was really nice, and I enjoyed every moment of it. You know, I got to spend time with a lot of cool musicians, and it's great, but getting to be home kind of put everything into perspective, I guess you could say, and we got to write so many new songs and, you know, just kind of find what I really wanted to do, and we hadn't really had time for that until now, and that's just simply beautiful, and I'm so glad that I've gotten the time to write with my mom more, and I've gotten to be in the studio, and I have a new album coming out in June, and it's great, because I've got to focus on what I want to do, and it's all the projects that I haven't gotten to do yet, which is, you know, awesome.
0: Well, I was very impressed that Bootsy Collins called you to work on a song with him. Will you tell us a little bit about that?
1: Actually, this was like right when the pandemic started. We were going to be playing for the opening day parade for the Reds in Cincinnati, and it got canceled because of COVID. And we were heading straight home because we were just on a really long tour. So I was like, okay, I guess we'll go home now. And Bootsy was supposed to be there. And it was just really sad that we didn't get to meet him, you know. About 2 weeks later, I got to get an email from him. And he was like, hey, do you want to work on a project with me? I want you to add lyrics to this melody that I got going on. I really want this to be a really inspirational song since COVID is going on. I was like, yeah, definitely. That's incredible. And I was talking to my mom, and I was like, I have no idea what to put in this. I hope it's good. I was just like trying to figure out what went with the melody. And it was just really stressful because, you know, it's Bootsy. And I wanted to impress him. And I finally finished it, and I sent it to him, and he was so happy, which made me so happy. And and still to this day, we haven't met in person.
0: Really?
1: No, we have not met in person yet, but we hope to, even though we wrote a song together. It's just, it's crazy what we can do now.
0: The magic of the internet.
1: The magic of the internet, yeah.
0: Wow. What's the name of that song so everybody can look it up? It's a great video.
1: It's called Stars. And it's just all about, you know, our differences and how we need to come together and understand each other, basically. So, yeah, it's a really positive, nice song.
0: You mentioned new record, and I believe the next song that we're going to do tonight is from that record.
1: It is. I am so excited. You know, this whole thing was going on because, you know, we were working with a studio and our studio, because we finally got our studio back up and going after like 5 or 6 years. And it's incredible because, you know, I get to work with my dad and we get to produce stuff together, which is just so cool. And it's a full album of songs that are brand new that I've wrote over COVID. Uh-huh. And just reintroducing myself to people and kind of reinventing what I want to do. So, yeah.
0: Well, while the band is coming back out here, let me ask you, how old are you now?
1: I am 16. I'm going to be 17 in June, which... weird to think, you know, this year's gone by.
0: Yes. What grade are you in school?
1: I am in like 11th. I go like, we don't really, I'm homeschooled. So like the grades are
0: right.
1: Weird. They do everything very different than public school. My school does. I go to a private school. So Okay. Yeah, I've been homeschooled ever since kindergarten, and it's the only reason I'm able to do this.
0: Yeah, absolutely. Well, we are bringing Presley back out for this song as well.
1: Yeah, there he is.
2: And
0: when Emmy sent us this song, or she sent the title first, and we tried to find it online, and we couldn't find it. And then she sent a demo version. We're like, ooh, new song.
1: Mm-hmm.
0: So what is this one called?
1: This one's called Gold Digger, and I wrote this song with a friend of ours, Leslie Satcher, and my mom, and it was a lot of fun to write. You know, it's just, it's really sassy, and I don't usually sing stuff like this.
0: Very adult.
1: Very adult, which I was not expecting, but, you know, it's Leslie Satcher, so, yeah.
0: All right, Gold Digger.

0: 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Thanks to all the musicians for sharing your music. 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
0: The band tonight was Alex McKinney on dobro, Sarah Howell Miller on percussion, Fiona Burdett on cello and mandolin, and Pat Lawrence, our announcer, on bass. The technical staff included Jeff Irving and Sophie Pedersen on sound. Doug Williams of Electromagnetic Radiation Recorders did our broadcast mix. Ben Singer, Nick Bassett, and Eric DeLauger handled the video, and Miranda Anderson Kerr sold the merch.
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0: 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If you enjoy the show, take a moment to subscribe and leave a review wherever you listen. Our next act hails from Lincoln, Nebraska, where their roots run deep in the soil of folk and Americana. Led by Noah and Chloe Ghost, along with Andrew Vagalis on bass, the Wildwoods have built a loyal following across the Midwest and beyond, with a style that blends the intimacy of front porch folk with the sweep of modern Americana. Their latest album, Dear Meadowlark, continues their rise with songs that invite listeners into a world of honesty, hope, and harmony. Making their Mountain Stage debut, please welcome the Wildwoods.
5: This song is truly, I feel like it's a love letter to all of our family and friends back home, and I feel like it really wrapped the ending of the album up perfectly. So here's Postcards from Somewhere.

0: Basha Gulak, everybody. She will be touring in her home province of Quebec this winter. Her brand new album out on Secret City Records is called Basha's Palace. How about another round of applause for Basha Gulak, everybody? We'd like to say a special hello to you right now if you're listening over WLTR in Columbia, South Carolina, on South Carolina Public Radio. And hello to our friends listening to WUMB in Boston, Massachusetts. We're glad to have you listening, and we hope you can join us next week as guest host Connor Knighton from CBS Sunday Morning steps in, filling in for me, filling in for Kathy Mattea, to welcome The Baseball Project, featuring members of REM and the Dream Syndicate, as well as The Minus Five, a solo electric set from Bob Mould, the DB's co-founder Chris Stamey and Loose Cattle, a rock band featuring West Virginia native and Tony Award winner Michael Cerveris. 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
0: 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California singer, songwriter, guitarist, and producer Chuck Prophet has spent four decades carving out a place as one of America's most distinctive rock and roll storytellers. From his early days with the psychedelic desert rock band Green on Red to a solo career that's earned him acclaim for his sharp lyrics, fiery guitar work, and a live show that always feels like the last one he'll ever play. A prolific writer, his songs have been covered by everyone from Solomon Burke to Heart and even the boss himself, Bruce Springsteen. And he hasn't just survived the music industry for 40 years, he's also a cancer survivor. And it was during his recovery that he found new inspiration in the vibrant rhythms of cumbia music. Teaming up with California band Quien Sabe, he's released Wake the Dead. He says his mission is to erase the space between the stage and the audience. And tonight, he's here to do just that. If you're listening in your car, pull over. Friend of Mountain Stage, Chuck Prophet and his cumbia shoes.

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Howdy, howdy, and a mighty, mighty good day to you. Welcome to another edition of Born in the Mountain. It's a couple hours of good old-time music coming your way, mostly at 78 speed. I am Ivy Shepherd. Happy to be here with you, and thanks so much for dropping by. We'll just see what we can get in today. As always, I got a big old pile of records pulled out for the show, and got some suggestions from listeners. If you want to hear something, do be sure to let me know. I'll try to get it on for you. I want to start it off with some music up New England way. These folks started their lives in Tennessee, but migrated north for work and opportunity, but took a lot of the other parts of them with them. This is Jerry and Sky and Sparkling Brown Eyes, originally recorded for Sonora Records.